0: Speaking at the meeting, National Security Advisor Ajit Doval stressed the need for collective deliberation and cooperation among BRICS nations to address the emerging security risks and evolving forms of terrorism in an increasingly digitized world.
1: We need to be cognizant of the new security threats and challenges. Non-traditional threats have transcended national borders and have developed defeat systems against conventional responses. Innovative disruptive technologies, more camouflaged variants of terrorism, cyber threats in a world which is getting increasingly digitized, they all constitute an important threat for us.
0: Prime Minister Narendra Modi received a telephone call from the Emir of Qatar, Sheikh Tamim bin Hamad Al Thani. He expressed condolences over the loss of lives of 12 Indian nationals in the accident at Ras Laffan Industrial City in Qatar on Sunday and conveyed his wishes for the speedy recovery of those injured. Mr. Modi thanked the Qatari leader for his words of sympathy for the affected families and appreciated the prompt medical assistance extended to the injured. The two leaders also reaffirmed their commitment to ensuring the well-being and safety of their citizens and reiterated their solidarity and support for each other. During discussions on the situation in West Asia, Prime Minister Modi appreciated Qatar's constructive role in the ongoing peace efforts. India has strongly criticized Pakistani Defense Minister Khwaja Asif's remarks over the situation in Pakistan-occupied Kashmir, saying these remarks are desperate attempts by the neighboring country to cover up its own failings and deflect attention away from its human rights abuses. Addressing media in New Delhi, Ministry spokesperson Randhir Jaiswal said, New Delhi categorically rejects these fabricated claims with the contempt they deserve.
2: The ongoing protests in Pakistan-occupied Kashmir are a direct consequence of Pakistan's decades-long policy of systemic economic exploitation, denial of fundamental rights, and administrative oppression. We hope the international community will hold Pakistan accountable for its misdeeds and abuses.
0: On India-UAE defense partnership, the spokesperson said India's relationship with the UAE in recent several years has seen a major upswing.
3: Our relationship with United Arab Emirates several years has actually seen a major swing, a major upswing. In that upswing, the defense partnership also plays an important role. That also has strengthened and deepened. So that is where we are in our defense partnership with the UAE.
0: Union Finance Minister Nirmala Sitharaman has called for stronger multilateral cooperation to build resilient economies, accelerate sustainable development, and ensure inclusive growth. Addressing the Global Convergence for Growth Summit virtually in New Delhi yesterday, she said that while prosperity and challenges are shared in an interconnected world, the consequences of conflicts and uncertainty fall disproportionately on developing countries and the Global South. Ms. Sitharaman stressed that coordinated global action is essential to address these challenges. Highlighting India's economic progress, the finance minister said the country's growth is primarily driven by domestic demand, supported by a largely market-determined exchange rate. She added that India continues to be among the world's fastest-growing major economies, with GDP growth projected to remain robust at around 7% over the medium term. The summit was chaired by French President Emmanuel Macron. Vice Chairperson of Niti Aayog, Dr. Ashok Kumar Lahiri, has said that the total trade of India has grown by 5.4% in the last quarter. He said this while releasing the latest edition of the Trade Watch Quarterly Report in New Delhi. Dr. Lahiri added that India's exports reached $1.84 trillion and imports grew by 6.5% in the last quarter. Talking about the situation in West Asia, Dr. Lahiri said that the crisis was temporary and expressed hope that soon peace will prevail in the world.
4: It was a short-term problem. I hope the war is going to end, peace will prevail, and the impact was in terms of energy prices and transportation cost. Freight rates went up. There was disruption. You'll find even in these figures somewhere, prices went up, but quantities were not available, so there was a problem. I think it was a temporary supply shock.
0: India's critical mineral mission has gained significant momentum with the successful auction of 56 critical and strategic mineral blocks and 11 exploration license blocks by the Ministry of Mines. The Ministry has successfully auctioned 10 critical and strategic mineral blocks under the 7th tranche of auctions, taking the total number of such blocks auctioned to 56.

0: out of 88 blocks offered so far, with a success rate of over 63%. The ministry informed that for the first time, critical mineral blocks in Gujarat, Uttarakhand and Telangana were auctioned by the centre. This is Akashwani giving you the news. For quick news updates around the clock, follow us on X handle at AIR News Alerts. And for details of these stories and more, log on to our website www.newsoneair.gov.in and download the News on AIR app. India and the United States opened high-level trade talks in New Delhi to salvage and recalibrate a proposed bilateral trade agreement after changes in U.S. tariff policy disrupted a framework negotiated earlier this year. Commerce and Industry Minister Piyush Goyal met United States Trade Representative Jamison Greer and U.S. Ambassador to India Sergio Gore in New Delhi yesterday. More from our correspondent.
1: Both sides are aiming to conclude an interim trade pact before 24th July, when Washington's temporary 10% tariff on imports from trading partners is set to expire. On February 20, the U.S. Supreme Court struck down sweeping tariffs. This led the U.S. administration to impose a temporary 10% tariff under Section 122 of the Trade Act on all countries for 150 days starting February 24, which is due to expire on July 24. Following a de-escalation in bilateral trade tensions, the U.S. reduced the reciprocal tariff on most Indian goods to 18% and removed a previous 25% penalty tariff. India had proposed reducing or eliminating tariffs on a range of U.S. industrial and agricultural goods, including dried distillers' grains, red sorghum for animal feed, tree nuts, fruits, soybean, oil, wine and spirits, among others. Komudi Parekh, Akashvani News, Delhi.
0: U.S. President Donald Trump claimed that Iran has agreed never to acquire a nuclear weapon as part of what he described as a historic peace agreement that ended tensions in the Strait of Hormuz. Speaking at a Mack Trucks manufacturing facility in Pennsylvania, Trump said preventing Iran from obtaining a nuclear weapon remained the central objective of his administration's policy towards the Islamic Republic.
2: As you know, we just achieved a historic peace agreement with Iran to end the conflict in the Strait of Hormuz. And by the way, yesterday, 19 million barrels of oil flowed out of the Strait of Hormuz, a very beautiful place. That's the most oil in the history of the Strait. No, it's never been any, you've never seen anything like that. We are ensuring one thing very importantly. Iran will never have a nuclear weapon, and they've agreed to that.
0: The International Maritime Organization, IMO, announced an evacuation plan for more than 11,000 seafarers still stranded in the Strait of Hormuz. IMO Secretary General Arsenio Dominguez said in a statement that the IMO has secured the necessary safety guarantees and verified safe navigation conditions to support the evacuation operation. The operation follows the signing of a Memorandum of Understanding between Iran and the United States and will be carried out in close cooperation with Iran, Oman, other countries in the region, and the maritime industry. Back home, Tamil Nadu government has approved the Vetri Tamadagam Vision document. A key initiative of the document is Maternal Uncle's Gold Ring Scheme. Under the scheme, a 1 gram gold ring will be presented to newborns of families permanently residing in Tamil Nadu, provided the delivery takes place in government hospitals. The state government has allocated an annual budget of 755 crore rupees for its rollout. Chief Minister C. Joseph Vijay has directed that tenders for the scheme will be invited immediately. On to sports. In the FIFA World Cup 2026, Portugal crushed Uzbekistan by 5-0 in the Group K at Houston in United States. The 41-year-old Cristiano Ronaldo scored 2 goals to help Portugal roll to a 5-0 win over Uzbekistan. Ronaldo became the first player to score in 6 different World Cup tournaments with his goals, adding another impressive accomplishment to his storied career. He was named Man of the Match. The Group L match between England and Ghana at Boston Stadium in Foxborough has concluded in a goalless draw. Following the draw, both teams moved to 4 points from 2 matches, remaining tied at the top of Group L. In another Group L fixture, Croatia defeated Panama 1-0 at Toronto Stadium. The IMD has said that conditions are favourable for further advance of southwest monsoon into parts of Maharashtra, Chhattisgarh and Madhya Pradesh during the

0: Next 2 days, it forecast heavy to very heavy rainfall over coastal Karnataka, Konkan and Goa over the next 3 days. Assam, Meghalaya, interior Karnataka, Madhya Maharashtra, Odisha, Sub-Himalayan West Bengal, Sikkim and Telangana are expected to witness heavy rainfall today. And now for a look at today's newspapers, it's over to Shagun Chopra.
1: Thank you, Anuja. Center tightening norms for foreign contributions has been widely covered by all the dailies today. Hindustan Times writes, government issues new rules for Foreign Contribution Regulation Act to boost the fundraising ability of religious bodies registered as NGOs and to bar religious conversion. BRICS national security advisors and heads call for joint action against terrorism, cyber threats, states the Tribune. An editorial in the Pioneer writes on how e-governance is transforming Grameen Bharat. With nearly 900 million people living in rural India, the effectiveness of our Panchayati Raj institutions will shape the trajectory of the nation's development, as it is the bedrock upon which a Viksit Bharat will be built. India and US rework trade deal amid tariff changes as fresh talks begin after Modi-Trump G7 meet, notes the Asian Age. The Statesman reports about a record surge in Vaishno Devi pilgrims as the number crosses the 50 lakh mark well before the year reaches its halfway point. International Maritime Organization announces plan to evacuate vessels stuck in Persian Gulf due to the war in West Asia, writes the Hindu. And finally, The Economic Times writes about Gujarat government focusing on Ranshala to educate children of salt pan workers by converting unusable buses into classrooms equipped with smart TVs and TV connectivity dedicated to educational channels. And with that, it's back to you, Anuja.
0: Thank you, Shagun. And now, before we end the bulletin, the headlines once again. BRICS nations call for stronger cooperation to address widening range of global security challenges, including terrorism and cyber threats. Prime Minister Narendra Modi gets condolence call from Qatar's Emir after 12 Indians killed in Ras Laffan gas plant blast. India strongly criticizes Pakistan's remarks over situation in POK, says Islamabad deflects attention away from its human rights abuses. India and United States open high-level trade talks in New Delhi to recalibrate proposed bilateral trade agreement. And in FIFA World Cup, Portugal thrash Uzbekistan 5-0, match between England and Ghana draw goalless. For details of these stories and more, log on to our website www.newsoneir.gov.in and News on EIR app. And with that, we end the morning news. Have a nice day.

and I am Abhishek Mukhopadhyay with the Midday News. The headlines. India lodges strong protest against Pakistan over Kashmir issue at UNSC, accuses Islamabad of misusing its position as co-chair. Indian Embassy in Tehran issues revised advisory for Indian nationals to continue to avoid all non-essential travel to Iran. IMD issues red alert for very heavy rainfall over Konkan and Goa today. Assam on high alert after heavy rain accompanied with flash floods hit parts of Arunachal Pradesh. Hockey India announces 24-member junior women's squad for upcoming United Kingdom tour beginning next month. And in FIFA World Cup, Colombia qualifies for round of 32 after beating DR Congo 1-0 in Mexico today. India strongly objected to Pakistan raising the Kashmir issue at a United Nations forum, accusing Islamabad of politicizing the platform, also slammed it for misusing its position as co-chair instead of being unbiased as Bihu.

0: Group's position. The remarks were made by India's permanent representative to the UN in New York, P. Harish, in response to comments by Pakistan's permanent representative, Asim Iftikhar Ahmed. Responding to Pakistan's intervention, Mr. Harish criticized the conduct of the co-chair and reiterated India's long-standing position on Jammu and Kashmir.
1: I also refer to the unwarranted remarks made by the representative of Pakistan. It is incredible that a co-chair expected to be balanced and unbiased in conduct has chosen to politicize this forum. I would only like to stress for brevity of time that the Union Territory of Jammu and Kashmir is a matter strictly internal to India. It has always been, is and will remain so.
0: The Indian envoy also spoke about the ongoing review of the UN mandates under the UNAT framework, which aims to improve efficiency across the organization. The Indian Embassy in Tehran has issued a revised advisory for Indian nationals in view of the improving security situation in the country. In light of recent positive developments and the improvement in the overall situation, the embassy advised Indian nationals to contemplate about traveling to Iran. According to the advisory, Indian nationals advised to continue to avoid all non-essential travel to Iran until further notice. The embassy said Indian citizens currently residing in Iran, as well as those required to travel to Iran for unavoidable reasons, are advised to exercise a high degree of caution, remain vigilant and maintain constant situational awareness. The embassy further advised all Indian nationals currently in Iran and those arriving in the country to register their particulars with the embassy at the earliest opportunity. For assistance, the embassy has issued emergency helpline numbers +989128109115, +989128109109, +989128109102, and +989932179359. Internationals can also contact the embassy through email at cons.tehran@mea.gov.in. External Affairs Minister Dr. S. Jaishankar today highlighted the importance of deepening India-South Korea ties amid a challenging global environment, saying that countries with shared values and mutual trust need to work together more closely. In his opening remarks during the meeting with South Korean Foreign Minister Choi Hyun in Seoul, he stressed that the current international situation makes cooperation among trusted partners more important than ever.
2: It is clearly our responsibility to take this relationship forward, to oversee what different parts of the government and different parts of our economy, of our country, do with each other in their interaction. In coordinating that and really, I would say, fashioning a more forward-looking, a more contemporary relationship in a more difficult world.
0: In a social media post, the External Affairs Minister said that they reviewed cooperation across political, shipbuilding, trade, investments, defense, technology, clean energy, culture and person-to-person domains between the nations, as well as opportunities in startups, fintech and multilateral fora. They also exchanged views on development between the two nations, respective regions and around the world. Today is Passport Seva Divas. The day aims to commemorate the enactment of the Passports Act on 24 June 1967. On the occasion, External Affairs Minister Dr. S. Jaishankar said that the rollout of Passport Seva Programme 2.0, introduction of chip-enabled e-passports, opening of new Passport Seva Kendras and post office Passport Seva Kendras and record levels of passport issuance are enhancing ease of travel, expanding access to global opportunities and empowering citizens. In a social media post, the minister extended greetings to all passport authorities in India and abroad on the occasion of the 14th Passport Seva Divas. BJP today hit out at Congress President Mallikarjun Kharge for being involved in an alleged land scam in Karnataka related to allocation of land to a trust run by his family. Briefing media at party headquarters in New Delhi, BJP spokesperson Pradeep Bhandari said that in 2024, around 5 acres of industrial land were allotted to the trust by the Karnataka Industrial Area Development Board for Research and Development in the Aerospace and Defence Sectors. Mr. Bhandari questioned the allotment, alleging that the trust had no prior experience in this field and that the land estimated to be worth around 100 crore rupees was granted despite this. Housing and Urban Affairs Mr. Manohar Lal today inaugurated the commencement of construction work at the Central Secretariat Metro Station for the Central Vista Corridor in the National

0: capital. Speaking to the media, the minister described the moment as historic and highlighted that the project will significantly streamline daily transit for government employees and all professionals, promising smoother and more efficient commuting across Delhi. He added that once completed, it will enable seamless commuting services from Janakpuri West to Indralok, creating a full loop.
1: This is a truly historic moment. In the national capital, from where the entire government operates, including Central Vista, a groundbreaking ceremony has been conducted today to provide a major facility for government employees and all those working in the various offices located here. Once this project is completed, it will connect several parts of Delhi and integrate them with different metro lines across the city. This metro corridor will run from RK Ashram Marg to Indraprastha, and it have 9 stations.
0: The Enforcement Directorate ED is conducting search operations at 5 locations in Delhi in connection with the money laundering case linked to 3,000 kilogram Mundra port drug import case. ED officials said that the searches have been conducted at premises linked to Harpreet Singh Talwar and Samshuddin and the associates. The officials added that the drug money was allegedly invested in nightclubs in Delhi. This is Akashvani giving you the news. For quick news updates around the clock, follow us on X handle at AIR News Alerts. And for details of stories and more, log on to our website www.newsonair.gov.in and download news on AIR app. The India Meteorological Department, IMD, has issued a red alert for heavy to very heavy rainfall over Konkan and Goa today. Similar weather conditions are expected to prevail over coastal Karnataka and Madhya Maharashtra to the next 2 days. The weather agency has forecast heavy rainfall over Meghalaya, interior Karnataka, Odisha, Telangana and West Bengal and Sikkim till the 29th of this month. The Met Department has also predicted thunderstorms accompanied by lightning and gusty winds over Delhi, Haryana, Chandigarh, Punjab, Himachal Pradesh, Uttarakhand, Jammu and Kashmir, Ladakh till Saturday. As a result of heavy rainfall in Lower Subansiri district in Arunachal Pradesh, downstream flooding in various bordering districts of Assam has become a concern. According to meteorological reports, the Yazali area in Lower Subansiri district of Arunachal Pradesh recorded 72.8 millimeters of rainfall within the last 24 hours, causing a sharp rise in river discharge and flash floods in the upper catchment areas. We have more from a correspondent.
2: The Assam government has placed all its agencies on high alert after heavy rainfall in Arunachal Pradesh triggered concerns of downstream flooding in Assam. As a result, a substantial rise in water levels and flow velocities expected in downstream districts of the state, including Dhemaji, Lakhimpur, Vishwanath and Sonitpur, with the flood waves likely to move further downstream over the next 1 or 2 days. NDRF, SDRF and other emergency response teams have been kept on standby, while district administrations have been directed to closely monitor vulnerable areas and take necessary precautionary measures. People living in low-lying and flood-prone areas have been advised to remain vigilant, follow official advisories, avoid inundated areas and refrain from traveling by small boats. Rakesh Dole, Akashwani News, Guwahati.
0: The Hemis Festival 2026 commences today with great enthusiasm and devotion at the historic Hemis Monastery in Leh district of the Union Territory of Ladakh. The two-day festival attracts thousands of devotees, tourists, cultural enthusiasts and Buddhist scholars from across India and abroad. The celebrations commenced with traditional religious rituals, prayers and the sacred Cham mask dances performed by monks of Hemis Monastery. Union Home Minister Amit Shah and Defence Minister Rajnath Singh today paid tributes to Rani Durgavati on a martyrdom day. In a social media post, the minister described Rani Durgavati as a valiant queen and symbol of feminine power who sacrificed her life in a heroic struggle against Mughal invaders to protect sovereignty and cultural heritage. Mr. Shah added Rani Durgavati remains an eternal inspiration for good governance and service. India and the United States opened high-level trade talks in New Delhi to salvage and recalibrate a proposed bilateral trade agreement after changes in U.S. tariff policy disrupted a framework negotiated earlier this year. Commerce and Industry Minister Piyush Goyal met United States Trade Representative Jamieson Greer and U.S. Ambassador to India Sergio Gore in New Delhi yesterday.

U.S. Secretary of State Marco Rubio has begun a three-day tour of the Gulf region aimed at reassuring key Arab allies following Washington's newly negotiated agreement with Iran after the conclusion of the four-month U.S.-Israeli conflict with Tehran. Speaking ahead of the trip, Rubio said the purpose of his visit was to ensure that the views of Gulf nations are taken into account in ongoing U.S. negotiations with Iran. In West Bengal, at least five persons appear dead and some others are trapped after a roof of an under-construction go-down collapsed near Taratola in Kolkata. Some injured persons have been rescued. Rescue operations are underway. Personnel from the fire and emergency services and the police have reached the spot. Hockey India has announced the 24-member junior women's squad for the exposure tour of the United Kingdom, scheduled from July 5th to 14th. Under its new coach, Team White, the team will play seven matches across Scotland and England as part of its preparations for the upcoming international competitions, including the Junior Asia Cup. The young squad will be led by Captain Kedem Shileima Chanu, with Nidhi and Angel Harsharani Mins as the two goalkeepers. In the FIFA World Cup 2026, Colombia have qualified for the round of 32 after beating DR Congo 1-0 in the Group K match in Guadalajara, Mexico today. Daniel Munoz's second-half goal broke Lionel Mpasi's resistance as Colombia made it two wins from two in Group K to progress. Earlier, Portugal crushed Uzbekistan by 5-0 in a Group K at Houston in the United States. Cristiano Ronaldo scored two goals to help Portugal roll to a 5-0 win over Uzbekistan. Ronaldo became the first player to score in six different World Cup tournaments, with his goals adding another impressive accomplishment to his storied career. He was named Man of the Match. Heavy Industries Minister H.D. Kumaraswamy today urged the steel industry to embrace digitalization as a cornerstone for future growth. Addressing the Chintan Shivir on digitalization in the steel sector in New Delhi, he highlighted India's robust steel sector performance. Benchmark domestic equity indices were trading 1% higher in the afternoon session today. The Sensex surged 908 points to 77,109, while the Nifty jumped 241 points to 24,065 when reports last came in. And now, before we end the bulletin, the headlines once again. India lodges strong protest against Pakistan over Kashmir issue at UNSC, accuses Islamabad of misusing its position as co-chair. Indian Embassy in Tehran issues revised advisory for internationals to continue to avoid all non-essential travel to Iran. IMD issues red alert for very heavy rainfall over Konkan and Goa today. Assam on high alert after heavy rain accompanied with flash floods hit parts of Arunachal Pradesh. Hockey India announces 24-member junior women's squad for upcoming United Kingdom tour beginning next month. And in FIFA World Cup, Colombia qualifies for round of 32 after beating DR Congo 1-0 in Mexico today. And with that, we end the Midday News.

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1: Welcome into a space that is going to be filled with music from 8 all the way till 11. International hits making their way into your evening. My name is Keisha and this is Rock with the Jock, 107.1 MHz FM Rainbow. Every single evening it is treat time when the international English hits come across into you. And wherever you are, if you're driving, if you're walking, if you're exercising, if you're just having some wonderful me time, and music is your best company. I'm Like a Bird, Nelly Furtado is the song that I'm sharing with you right now. If you've got a song that you want to share with everyone, 8657661071, that is the WhatsApp number.

0: You've got it. Listen to the rhythm of the falling rain. And of course, the requests are coming in, raining in right now. Thank you so much, Sridharan, for asking for that song by Cascades. Listen to the rhythm of the falling rain. We're sending it out to your daughters, Vanita, Bindya, Priyanka. And of course, Vidhi, your granddaughter. I think that's the most special one for you, right? Also, big hello to all your friends right here on FM Rainbow. 8:17 on the studio clock. My name is Keisha. And we've got some very beautiful messages coming on out. But one of them is for all the parents out there. You know, we celebrate Mother's Day when it's in May, and then just this last weekend, Father's Day. But remember, every parent loses it sometimes. And the goal is never to be perfect, right? The goal is, what do you do after? And most parents were never, ever taught this part, right? Never taught how to repair, because repairing is not weakness. It is not really undermining your authority. It is the single most powerful thing to do, that you can build trust with your child after a hard moment. I've got a couple of, well, what you should not say and what you should say, giving you a slight teaser right now. Don't say, "I wouldn't have gotten so upset if you hadn't done that." Instead, say, "I got too angry and I said things I shouldn't have. That's on me, not you." That is repairing. We're going to come back with more music right here on 107.1 MHz FM Rainbow. We've got the likes of Pirosi Ganporia's request right now. And this time around, we've got George Ezra with Paradise.
1: My love.

0: your way.
1: You wanted a groove right there, didn't you? George Ezra, Paradise, Pirosik and Poria, your song request. Now, we're talking about really making sure that the relationship with our kids, and not only our kids, but important loved ones around us get repaired, especially because, of course, we have our off days. Of course, we're going to get loud, sometimes rude, sometimes really blow our top. But what really can we do to repair those relationships, not blame the other person? I wouldn't have gotten so upset if you hadn't done that. Instead, take ownership. Your emotions, your feelings, take ownership. You can say, I got too angry and I said things I shouldn't have. That's on me, not you. But, and then you can go ahead and create another scenario, or you can say, but I'd like to add, and I'd like to add, if you don't want to say but make sure that you're repairing the relationship and taking ownership for what you've said. Another line is, don't say, let's just move on and forget it happened. No, no, because there is no repair happening there. There is detachment. What you can say is, I want to talk about what happened earlier because I don't want you to carry that. Take ownership, get slightly brave, and truly work on creating those powerful new relationships. We've got the likes of Engelbert Humperdinck on next, and we've got Sabrina, who's all the way down under in Australia. She says she's still listening in. She'd like to hear a request today. So we've got Kwando right across to you. Hope it reaches you, flies across to you real safe. 107.1 MHz FM Rainbow, your music.

Well, you've got a Lady Gaga and Ariana Grande doing their bit, Rain on Me, they say. And then, of course, we've got Pranav Shinde who's asked for that song. Thank you so much for requesting it. 107.1 MHz FM Rainbow. The requests are coming in and we're absolutely enjoying it. But we're also enjoying making sure that these amazing relationships between parents and actually any other beautiful relationship that you have and you want it to stay beautiful. It's not about not making the mistakes. It's not about not getting upset or angry. But once you do, not blaming the other and carrying that forward, but knowing how to take accountability and apologize, repair, that's the word. So as a parent, don't say, I'm the parent, so I don't need to apologize. The world has changed. And say something like, even moms make mistakes, or even dads make mistakes, or even adults make mistakes. And when I do, I want to own them, just like I ask you to own your mistakes. Because it's so important for us to be the example to the kids that we want them to be, right? So say, even adults make mistakes. And when I make a mistake, I want to own my mistake, just like I hold you responsible and I ask you to own your mistake. Go ahead, repair relationships. It's simply so important. And while you're doing that, we've got some beautiful music coming your way right here. This time around, Smita Palkar has asked for Fleetwood Mac, Dreams It Is. We've got the music flowing out onto our show right now. Make sure that you ask for music that's going to make you really happy. 8657-66-1071. My name is Keisha and this is Rock with the Jock.

You've got truly, madly, deeply savage garden, Rahul's request right here this evening. I hope you enjoyed it. You said hadn't heard that one in a long time. Now, those are the tracks that you must ask for. Thanks so much, Rahul, for asking for your favorite song. So the script is what repair teaches your child, that relationships can survive conflict, that accountability doesn't really require shame, and that love shows up even after the hard moments, that they are safe with you. So use the script. I lost my cool earlier and I'm sorry. You didn't really deserve that loud voice, that shouting, I love you. And I'm going to keep working on handling my big feelings better. And I'm hoping you will as well. This is 107.1 MHz FM Rainbow, making sure that we cement relationships truly with love and repair. Coming on right now, this is the song that Julie Silvera asked for. Where do I begin? You've got Andy Williams with Love Story. Perfect, don't you say? And then, of course, we've got the news coming to you at exactly 8:45 in Hindi and at 9 o'clock in English. I'm going to see you back at 9:15 with Unwind.

0: Good evening. This is Akashvani and I am Valsa Williams with the news at 9. The headlines. Commerce and Industry Minister Piyush Goyal reviews progress of trade talks with US Trade Representative Ambassador Jameson Greer. External Affairs Minister S. Jaishankar meets his South Korean counterpart Cho Hyun in Seoul, calls for stronger India-South Korea ties amid global challenges. Oman announces opening of a temporary maritime corridor through Strait of Hormuz. 5 people killed after under-construction godown crashes in Kolkata, rescue efforts in full swing. Heavy rain triggers flash floods in Arunachal, high alert issued in Assam. And in FIFA World Cup, Canada to take on Switzerland in a Group B match at Vancouver tonight. Union Commerce and Industry Minister Piyush Goyal has concluded a series of meetings with U.S. Trade Representative Ambassador Jameson Greer and his delegation in New Delhi today. In a social media post, Mr. Goyal said they reviewed the progress of the ongoing India-U.S. trade discussions and explored avenues to further deepen economic partnership between both the countries. He also appreciated Ambassador Greer's leadership and the sustained efforts of both teams in advancing the discussions in a constructive and forward-looking manner. External Affairs Minister Dr. S. Jaishankar today highlighted the importance of deepening India-South Korea ties amid a challenging global environment, saying that countries with shared values and mutual trust need to work together more closely. In his opening remarks during the meeting with South Korean Foreign Minister Cho Hyun in Seoul, he stressed that the current international situation makes cooperation among trusted partners more important than ever.
1: As foreign ministers, it is our responsibility to take this relationship forward, to oversee what different parts of the government and different parts of our economy, of our country, do with each other in their interaction. In coordinating that, fashioning a more forward-looking, a more contemporary relationship in a more difficult world. And that world requires countries

0: that are like-minded, with shared values, who have mutual trust to work with each other.
1: Dr. Jaishankar also met Director of National Security of South Korea, Wee Sung Lak, this evening. In a social media post, the minister said they had a useful exchange of strategic assessments on global developments and the Indo-Pacific. Oman has announced the opening of a temporary maritime corridor through the strategically vital Strait of Hormuz. It marked a significant step towards restoring commercial shipping and easing a maritime crisis that has left thousands of seafarers stranded in the Gulf. The Omani government said the initiative was developed in coordination with the United Nations International Maritime Organization, IMO, to facilitate the safe movement of vessels through the waterway following months of disruption linked to regional conflict. According to the IMO, more than 11,000 seafarers remain stranded in the region and are expected to be assisted under a phased evacuation and transit plan. The Indian Embassy in Tehran has issued a revised advisory for Indian nationals in view of the improving security situation in the country. In the light of recent positive developments and improvement in the overall situation, the embassy advised Indian nationals to contemplate about travelling to Iran. More from our correspondent.
2: Indian nationals are advised to continue to avoid all non-essential travel to Iran until further notice. The embassy said Indian citizens currently residing in Iran, as well as those required to travel to Iran for unavoidable reasons, are advised to exercise a high degree of caution, remain vigilant, and maintain constant situational awareness. The embassy also urged them to closely follow local developments through credible sources and comply with instructions issued by local authorities. The embassy further advised all Indian nationals currently in Iran and those arriving in the country to register their particulars with the embassy at the earliest opportunity. It also urged them to regularly monitor the embassy's official website and social media platforms for updates and further advisories. Vishnu P.S., Akashwani News, Delhi.
1: India and Russia are working to further enhance their bilateral trade with a target of reaching $100 billion by the year 2030. Kremlin spokesman Dmitry Peskov today said trade between the two countries is already showing a steady upward trend, currently standing at around $60 billion. He noted that both nations are committed to expanding economic cooperation across sectors. Speaking at the 12th Primakov Readings Forum in Moscow, Peskov described India as one of the world's fastest-growing economies and highlighted its vast potential. Referring to Prime Minister Narendra Modi, Peskov said, India has made remarkable progress in economic and social development over the past 25 years under his leadership. The BRICS Heads of Space Agencies Meeting 2026 concluded in Bengaluru today under India's chairmanship. Minister of State for Science and Technology and Space Jitendra Singh attended the valedictory session and highlighted India's growing role in global space initiatives. Speaking to the media, ISRO Chairman V. Narayanan said the two-day meeting brought together 26 delegates from 10 countries along with representatives from ISRO, InSpace and the Department of Space.
3: We had 26 delegates from 10 countries participated in this program along with people from ISRO, InSpace and the Department of Space. There were a lot of discussion on the usage of remote sensing satellite constellation for the socio-economic benefit of BRICS countries, including disaster management, climate change and other aspects. We also discussed about the details on the sustainability through debris-free mission management system.
1: This is Akashvani giving you the news. 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You're with us on the news at 9. In West Bengal, rescue operations are in full swing after an under-construction godown collapsed, trapping workers beneath heavy iron debris near Taratola in Kolkata today. Five people were declared dead at the SSKM hospital and the injured are being treated there. More from our correspondent.
4: Army, NDRA, police and personnel of fire services have joined hands to rescue trapped people beneath the debris after an under-construction godown collapsed today at Taratola in Kolkata. The injured people are being treated at SSKM Hospital in Kolkata. The rescue operations are underway at present. Dog squads have been placed into service. Chief Minister Shubhendu Adhikari visited the

0: accident site and lauded the efforts of rescue personnel. Shubhendu Adhikari informed the media that Kolkata Metropolitan Authority KMC would submit a report to him tonight and he would brief the assembly tomorrow. Kolkata police have already registered case into the incident. Kollan Laha for Akashvani News from Kolkata.
1: In Arunachal Pradesh, heavy rainfall and flash floods have caused widespread damage at Nipko Colony in Yazali Circle under K. Panyur district today. As per latest reports, 4 people are missing. Authorities have not yet confirmed any casualty as they are assessing the extent of the damage. Head of Project Nipko has informed that 17 people have sustained injuries, including 3 in critical condition. The critically injured patients have been evacuated to Zero by ambulance for treatment. As per the inputs from K.E. Panyur Deputy Commissioner Shweta Nagarkoti Mehta, the affected area remains inaccessible from both the Yazali and Hojpotin sides due to landslides. Chief Minister Pema Khandu has extended his condolences to all those affected and the families anxiously awaiting news of their loved ones. Mr. Khandu said he is closely monitoring the situation. He reaffirmed that the government stands firmly with the affected families and no effort will be spared in rescue, relief and medical assistance. Union Minister Kiran Rijiju has appealed to the people in flood-affected areas of Arunachal Pradesh to remain cautious. In a social media post, Mr. Rijiju said the safety of people is important for the government. He also urged the people to stay updated through official channels and follow all safety advisories. Meanwhile, heavy rainfall and flash floods in Arunachal prompted the Assam government to issue a high alert. We have more from our correspondent.
2: The Assam government has placed all its agencies on high alert after heavy rainfall in Arunachal Pradesh triggered concerns of downstream flooding in Assam. As a result, a substantial rise in water levels and flow velocity is expected in downstream districts of the state, including Dhemaji, Lakhimpur, Vishwanath and Sonitpur, with the flood waves likely to move further downstream over the next 1 or 2 days. NDRF, SDRF and other emergency response teams have been kept on standby, while district administrations have been directed to closely monitor vulnerable areas and take necessary precautionary measures. People living in low-lying and flood-prone areas have been advised to remain vigilant, follow official advisories, avoid inundated areas and refrain from travelling by small boats. Rakesh Dole, Akashwani News, Guwahati.
1: In Manipur, vehicular movement along National Highway 37, Imphal Jiribam Road has been completely cut off due to landslides in 3 different locations in Taminglong district. Manipur has been witnessing torrential rainfall over the last few days, especially in hill districts. The India Meteorological Department, IMD, has forecast heavy rainfall over parts of the northeastern region, Jharkhand, Maharashtra, Odisha, Sub-Himalayan, West Bengal, Telangana, coastal Karnataka, Konkan and Goa tomorrow. The Met Department has also predicted thunder squalls with wind over Madhya Maharashtra, Marathwada and West Madhya Pradesh till tomorrow, while similar weather conditions are likely to prevail over Bihar during the next 2 days. According to IMD, West Rajasthan is likely to experience dust storm conditions tomorrow. The central government has approved over 211 crore rupees towards the construction of 96 roadworks in Tripura under Pradhan Mantri Gram Sadak Yojana Batch 1 for the financial year 2026-27. This covers a length of more than 160 kilometers of roads in the state. The Ministry of Rural Development said the approved projects will provide all-weather road connectivity to 96 habitations in the state for the first time. Vice President C.P. Radhakrishnan today released a book in New Delhi titled VIP Culture in India, Power, Privilege and Distance from Democracy. Addressing the gathering, Mr. Radhakrishnan said, democracy flourishes when public office is viewed as a responsibility rather than a privilege.
3: The book reflects distance which emerges between the institutions of power and the ordinary citizens. It also underlines the need to bridge the distance between both through people-centric governance. It is also underlines that Bharat is the world's largest democracy and is also called the mother of democracy. Our constitution envisions a society based on justice, equality, liberty and fraternity.
1: Fugitive diamond merchant Nirav Modi has been directed by a UK court to pay over $11 million to the Bank of India. The ruling was delivered by the High Court in London. Justice Simon Tinkler held that Modi is liable under a personal guarantee linked to a loan extended.

0: to a Dubai-based firm, Firestar Diamond FZE. Benchmark domestic equity indices rose around 1% today, supported by lower crude oil prices and value buying. We have a report.
1: Sensex climbed 791 points to close at 76,991. Nifty also added 198 points to settle at 24,022. In the broader market, on the National Stock Exchange, the Mid-Cap 100 index gained 0.1% and the Small-Cap 100 added 0.4%. In the foreign exchange market today, the rupee appreciated by 8 paise to close at 94 rupees and 66 paise against the US dollar. In the Indian bullion market, 24-carat gold was trading 1.9% lower at 1,44,050 rupees per 10 grams, while silver was trading 1.6% down at 2,22,840 rupees per kilogram. With Ayushi's report, Arjun Chaudhary for Akashvani News.
0: In the FIFA World Cup, Canada will take on Switzerland in a Group B match at Vancouver in Canada tonight. The match is scheduled to begin at 12:30 a.m. IST. In another fixture, Bosnia-Herzegovina will face Qatar at Seattle Stadium in Washington. Earlier, Colombia qualified for the round of 32 after beating DR Congo 1-0 in their Group K match in Guadalajara, Mexico today. And now before we end the bulletin, the headlines once again. Commerce and Industry Minister Piyush Goyal reviews progress of trade talks with U.S. Trade Representative Ambassador Jamieson Greer. External Affairs Minister S. Jaishankar meets his South Korean counterpart Cho Hyun in Seoul, calls for stronger India-South Korea ties amid global challenges. Oman announces opening of a temporary maritime corridor through Strait of Hormuz. 5 people killed after under-construction godown crashes in Kolkata, rescue efforts in full swing. Heavy rain triggers flash floods in Arunachal, high alert issued in Assam. And in FIFA World Cup, Canada to take on Switzerland in a Group B match at Vancouver tonight. That is all in the news at 9. Good night.

Dominic, your song request taking us into unwind right now. Thank you so much for requesting that song. And of course, if you haven't asked for your song as yet, go ahead and ask 865-766-1071, making sure we play you your music. Also today, if you're ready to pack your bags, make sure that you not just have woolens but thermals as well. We're going to head out to a place that I visited just about 3 weeks ago. It is called Ladakh and it was absolutely exquisite. So go ahead, join me right now as we take our flight. Go ahead, land in Leh, and once you're there, make sure that you take it really easy for the first 2 days because it's all about acclimatization. The oxygen levels are much lower right up there at that altitude, much, much lower than we're used to. So of course, practice lots of walking here before we head out. Make sure that you take the steps a couple of times. Deep breathe. Make sure that you're doing long breaths, gentle breaths in and longer exhalations. We're going to get ready to head out to the beautiful land of Ladakh. Coming on right now, we've got Travis with Why Does It Always Rain on Me? 107.1 MHz FM Rainbow. I hope you're ready.

Why does it always rain on me? 107.1 megahertz FM Rainbow. You've got Travis there. And then, of course, you've got Unwind that's happening right here. Thank you so much for messaging in, asking for your favorite songs. And while you're doing that, you know where we're heading, right? To this high altitude cold desert in the north of India. It's really renowned for all these beautiful passes, including the likes of Kardunga. Yes, we're going to be stopping there for sure. But remember, when you get to the high passes, you've got to stay there for just about 10, 15 minutes because it's even higher than you've acclimatized to, and you've not really acclimatized perfectly and completely. So when you're there, breathe easy. You may be fast on the outside, excited to be there, but try and be really slow on the inside. So, well, we've taken off. I'm hoping you've packed your woolens. It is much better right now. When I was in Leh and in Ladakh, we've seen temperatures ranging from -6, -7 all the way to about 10, 11 and up to about 15 degrees, and we're not really used to that, so it was quite cold all the time. So those thermals, those woolens will really keep you good company. And when you're in a space like Leh, you just slow down. So the first 2 days that you've landed, try and make sure that you really slow down. When you slow down, eat food that is cleaner. Try and make sure that you have light food like a dal khichdi, have dahi. Have foods that are really light on your system, and while you're enjoying them, make sure that you hydrate at least 2.5, 3 liters of water. Even if you don't remember, it's got to be the discipline of being in a land that you haven't been in before, and you really want to go ahead and make sure that you keep yourself safe because you're really right up there, a territory that's about 3,000 meters, about 9,800, 10,000 feet above sea level. And you want to make sure that you're looking after yourself. It's extremely cold. And well, you've got Ladakh that's divided mostly into Leh, which is the cultural, the tourist capital. And then, of course, there's Kargil. But I didn't get a chance to go all the way there. I'll tell you a little bit about our itinerary when we come back. Right now, Mrs. De Silva's asked for Don Williams. You're my best friend. Enjoy it. I'm going to be waiting when you get back.

Don Williams right there on 107.1 megahertz FM Rainbow, getting you a little bit of the country music right onto our show. And while you're enjoying the music that's coming your way, remember, we are right now in Leh. And while you're here, there's this beautiful white scarf that they give you that you carry with you right through. And when you get to one of the stupas, which are all across Leh, it's beautiful. And there are stupas that are built with different configurations of layers, of levels, of different patterns, of the way that it's designed. And each one of them have a different meaning. And sometimes it's in memory of, sometimes it is to ask for a wish. And when you have this white scarf, you can take it and actually tie it or leave it at one of the stupas with a wish. And a lot of times they say those wishes come true. So imagine being greeted when you enter your hotel. Like I got greeted even when we were leaving the airport. It was just that we landed there at the right time. There was Ladakhi music as we walked out of the airport. We got greeted with these white scarves that have these very lucky, blessed symbols, Buddhist symbols on them. And then after getting to Leh, we traveled really close. So come on with me, traveling really close to Leh, just about 20 minutes to a little village called Shishot. And over there, you acclimatize for about a day and a half, just allowing your body to not overwork with excitement, but truly get ready to breathe in deeper. And remember, all around you, you know, this is part of the Trans-Himalayan experience. So all around you, there are mountain ranges. Even landing into Leh, it's the most spectacular sight, with ranges and ranges of mountains just below, all snow covered. It seems like it's that you're actually landing in this beautiful film set. It seems orchestrated. It's so beautiful. And once you're there, remember, we're taking it easy in the beginning, and then we're going to go across to these lovely palaces. Now, they're not as ostentatious as you'd imagine, but there's the Sheh Palace that's beautifully built. Each one of them have different stories. And while you walk around, most of them have to be self-explanatory. You walk around, there's the Stoke Palace.

0: is, there's a museum very close by that has a lot of heritage, beautiful outfits and different ornaments and different just memories from many, many years gone by. And some of them have even become boutique museums. But while you're there, remember to enjoy every single experience, because there's a rock museum, you can go across to a local family and enjoy a meal, a Ladakhi meal with them. Of course, there's thukpa and a lot of other delicious Ladakhi food. It's hot. It's not as elaborate as you'd expect local meals to be, but it's very wholesome, and they use barley in a lot of their meals. So enjoy your time here while we've just roamed around Leh, not gone too far, not overexcited ourselves, still acclimatizing, and of course enjoying our local meals. Apricot for dessert, just stewed in its own juices, is absolutely divine. So you enjoy that while we go ahead and give you some Sean Kingston to keep you company. Beautiful girls, he says. This is 107.1 megahertz FM Rainbow.
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Yes, you've got Sean Kingston right there with Beautiful Girl, 107.1 megahertz FM Rainbow. We are at Moonland. It's called Ladakh, and it's the space where the earth and the sky seem to meet. It looks like the roof of the world. It is this vast sandy desert full of gold granite dust and barren lofty mountains. You know, sometimes when you look, the naked peaks actually seem to touch the blue, clear horizon. It's simply amazing. And sometimes the weather is really cold and cruel, but the people are really, really kind and so helpful. And while you're there, you've got to keep saying Jule, because that is the typical greeting in Ladakh. And it means hello. It also means thank you. It also means I see you. I acknowledge you. So wherever you are, whoever you're meeting, somebody on the road, somebody who's, sitting around the village corner, an old gentleman, a young girl, just say Jule, and you've made a friend for sure. So Ladakhis are getting to be really entrepreneurial, and there are many experiences. You get village tours while you're there, because when we left from Leh, after also making sure that we stopped on over at the Tikshe Monastery, which is beautiful. Remember, there are monasteries all across Ladakh, and you've got to pick and choose, because if you've got 7 days there or 9 days there, or, you know, you've got to make sure that you also get a chance to have the local experiences, have the butter tea and have the Ladakhi biscuits that you'll get at different village corners. And each time around, it's made just slightly differently. Or have the kava as well. Yes, it's delicious. And of course, you also think of Kashmir when you're having it. So set high up there in the rain shadow of the Himalayas, Ladakh has long been this meeting ground rather than a margin. And it's got this stark landscape carrying the imprint of movements and exchanges that passed through it over the centuries. So there are, you know, it's also part of the Silk Route. And while you're walking through, you get a chance to really see a part of, you know, years and centuries and time gone by. And of course, lots and lots of yak. That's right. The animal that you see everywhere on the mountainside are the yaks, and they're covered in such, a heavy coat of their fur that they are definitely built for Ladakh. Coming on right now, we've got Maroon 5 with Girls Like You, but we're heading to the Nubra Valley. And when you're on your way there, remember, you get a chance to pass the Indus River, which you could have even walked on the banks of the Indus River while you were in Leh. You get a chance to go ahead and pass the Samur dunes. And it's beautiful because it stretches of dunes. And sometimes people have their homestays or their hotels planned picnics for them right there, sitting in the middle of, you know, miles and miles, kilometers of sand dunes. You can go for ATV rides for kids who want to have this exciting experience. And while you're at Nubra Valley, there's lots to do. I'm going to tell you what. But when we come back, Maroon 5 with Girls Like You, featuring Cardi B. 107.1 megahertz FM Rainbow. This is the right music. Unwind with Keisha.

to meet my mama. You don't want a girl like me, I'm too crazy. But every other girl you meet is too gay. I'm sure them other girls were nice enough, but she needs to

Yes, you've got to make sure that you are singing along with the music that's making sure you groove. Maroon 5 on 107.1 megahertz FM Rainbow. Remember, at Nubra Valley, when you're making your way over, it's beautiful because there's so much to do. You can stop on over. There are hot springs. Panamik is one of them. You can go on over to this sacred lake that's about a 20, 25-minute hike up, a gentle hike, and then you get to see this sacred lake. And it's called Yarapso, and it's beautiful because you get a chance to stop on over, have butter tea or kava in the middle of a desert, climb up, go on over to Yarapso, come on back down. There are so many small local experiences to do. Go on over, you could walk around a village, there's Kyagar over there, walk around, ask for a local tour. Stop on over, enjoy another Ladakhi meal because there's nothing like eating with the locals, and they've got different local delicacies, a lot of them. They even make like a local pasta in a soup. They've got their local peas, and a lot of it has been grown in fields connected to the villages. So get a chance to really enjoy and immerse yourself in the complete local experience. Well, from Nubra, make sure that you join me as we go on over to the really cold but gorgeous Pangong Lake. And while you're here, remember it's going to be absolutely, cold in the night, but remember to keep all those layers on. We're at Pangong, the waters are blue, the sky is blue, the mountains are picturesque. You want to stop and gaze and look. And well, that's where Three Idiots, the movie, was shot. So make sure that you stop on over, get some photographs while I play you Ed Sheeran, Bad Habits. Coming on 107.1 megahertz FM Rainbow.

Well, you've got Ed Sheeran bad habits, but let's get back Pangong So, because So, TSO is the word for lake in Ladakh, and Pangong So is this colossal lake. It's super big, and you think you've just kind of entered Pangong, but try and make sure that you live on the outskirts in one of the smaller villages around Pangong, because the banks are endless. And while you're here, experience it best by taking a walk on its banks. But remember, keep the layers on and your gloves as well. Cover your ears because it's cold, but it's beautiful. And make sure that you get your photographs. So much of memorabilia from the three idiots right there, and of course the bike and the seats, and it's lovely to take back memories. But we need to move out real quick because we're going to this little village called Theri. And while you're here, we'll have a picnic lunch, sit by the banks of the river, enjoy exquisite, delicious meals at homestays. And also, when we leave from Theri, we're going to move on over and river raft. Yes, some river rafting as well on the Indus River via, a little island where we'll stop for a picnic while you're river rafting. So it's about 4 hours of river rafting, ice cold water, but it's such an experience, and you will raft all the way down and then pause next to where you started out from Leh, right next to the Tikshe Mountain.

0: monastery. You leave the banks of the river, but what memories river rafting down. It is amazing. You've fallen in love with Ladakh, right? You don't want to leave, but it's time for your last day or two to head to Properleh, stay here. Make sure that you walk around Leh Market, shop, enjoy khambir, which is a local bread, lots of momos, some more thukpa, and then take back lots of memories and moments back. You've got the Tibetan refugee market there where you can pick back lots and lots of beautiful gifts to give friends. Also, have a lunch in an orchard just on the outskirts of Leh. It's beautiful, lovely people to host you, delicious meals waiting for you, and hand holding as they show you what they're truly so proud of. Their harvest, take you on a journey into the entire year of how you look at the apricots, you taste them, and where the journey actually begins. So fall in love with Ladakh, and of course, make sure that you work on your physical health, weight. Make sure that you work on your stamina, on your breathing, and of course on your hydration. Head on over. We've got a song that Deepak's asked for. Shakira, he says, what about Hips Don't Lie? Playing that for you right now. 107.1 megahertz, FM Rainbow, Keisha with you, Unwind. And we're going to be taking our flight back into Mumbai City. The weather is very different from where we've been, but we come back. I came back to heat. You're coming back to the monsoon and the rains. Hips Don't Lie. Shakira time it is.
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1: 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Shakira.

Well, you've got Love Bites right there. Nigel, your song request, thank you so much for messaging in. Remember, if you've got a special rock on kind of song, you've got to go ahead and reach out to us right here on 107.1 MHz FM Rainbow. My name is Keisha, and we want to play you your international hits from the genre of rock music. So we've got rock classics, pop classics, folk rock, everything that has like a crossover with rock music, different genres of music that just went ahead and evolved when different artists from, you know, different parts of music got together. So there's punk rock and folk rock and pop rock, and it's just amazing. Well, we're going to play it for you. Let me know the songs on 865-766-1071. My name is Keisha. And while we're here with Love Bites, Nigel, hope you are smiling with your request being played. Love Bites is actually Def Leppard's most iconic power ballad, and I think it's their only single that really went ahead and stayed at that number one spot. It's when they initially got this song, and their guitarist Phil Collins, well, not the Phil Collins that we, you know, who's the, but Phil Collins, their guitarist, said it sounded like country music and a country tune. So then the band rocked it up with their signature layered guitar orchestrations, and Love Bites is the version that went on to, well, top the charts. 107.1 MHz FM Rainbow, we've got a song right now that's being played that was originally titled Wishing Stone, that's right. And then the lead singer went on to confess that the song isn't actually about a lover, but rather about an imaginary friend who's going to come and save you from yourself. Well, if you know the name of the song that was originally titled Wishing Stone, what is the real name right now? Let me know on 865-766-1071. This is your music. We're hoping you're going to ask for your next song right now on 107.1 MHz FM Rainbow.

Well, you've got this lovely band Matchbox 20 with their song Unwell. Now, Unwell is a song that is very interesting because it actually takes you and talks about a space of mental health, and sometimes it's alternative rock, and it talks about how exploring isolation, social anxiety really, really is important, right? And it's a universally relatable metaphor, especially since mental health is being more and more talked about, and how someone is feeling overwhelmed or out of place. And it's great that it's getting to be more mainstream as a topic. Well, that was it for you, Rob Thomas, the front man, writing that track for you. But just before that, the song that I asked you about, Wishing Stone, where Noel Gallagher actually said that they, from Wishing Stone, they named it Wonderwall. That's right, Oasis with Wonderwall, their 1995 release track. And thank you, Rahul, for messaging in. You answered it correctly. You were the fastest to message in, and we've got a song coming out for you nonetheless. But right now, let's say we move to another track. This is a track by an artist who wrote the song in just about 15, 20 minutes. He was sitting, waiting for a reality show, a musical reality show, where he was, you know, going to get in and audition and get on. And he was struggling with the thought of leaving his family behind. Initially, he'd perform in these very heavy metal alternative rock bands, but when he wrote this track and he attempted to make it very radio friendly, we love that, isn't it? And a very pop rock ballad style, talking about Chris Daughtry with his track that he wrote in 2006. Here is Home on 107.1 MHz FM Rainbow.

Well, if Chris Daughtry wrote that song in 15, 20 minutes, then there's another artist who wrote this next song in 10 minutes over breakfast. Now, there are two versions. One says that Bernie Taupin penned the lyrics on tea-stained paper sitting at Elton John's mother's kitchen table, and Elton John went ahead and composed the melody. Another version says that he was eating breakfast on the roof of a Denmark Street building in London. And, that's where he wrote the lyrics in 10 minutes. And Elton John went ahead and composed the melody. Interesting, right? But whatever version you take, it is under the time that Daughtry wrote his amazing song home, this time around 10 minutes. And something beautiful about this song, Your Song, is that John Lennon, when he heard the song, he openly praised it, calling it the first new thing that had happened in music since the Beatles. So you can call out a big fan, can't you? 107.1 megahertz FM Rainbow. Rahul, you asked for this song. 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

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Yes, you've got this song that is a little bit one of the songs that's pop rock and also alt rock, but it's still got this happy breezy feeling about it, right? This is 107.1 megahertz FM rainbow. And while you're enjoying the music right here, make sure that you message in, ask for music that makes you feel oh so good.

And we want to go ahead and play it for you. Oliver, you asked for Sixpence None the Richer. And well, we made sure that your song got played right here this evening. And remember this song, Sixpence None the Richer, Kiss Me? It was the very first song that Taylor Swift actually learned to play on the guitar. Isn't that so cool? Well, you're listening into the right music at the right time on 107.1 megahertz FM Rainbow. Your song? Well, I'm hoping it's the next one I'm going to be playing right here. Coming on, the right music.

Bryan Adams, you've got, this heartfelt power ballad and was created only as the bonus track for his first greatest hits compilation album, So Far So Good, in the mid 90s. But it went on to become a massive global chart topper, right? And then we've got this song that you've asked for. You've asked for Iris and Goo Goo Dolls, and I'm playing that for you right now. And this is another massive power ballad that's getting played right here, where you've got and it was also featured in the movie City of Angels. Well, listen in, because it's written from the perspective of an angel giving up immortality for love. Listen in with Iris, Goo Goo Dolls. And thank you so much, Oliver, for asking for your second track this evening. Music always yours, coming your way.

Well, you've got Meatloaf with that iconic mid-90s song, I Would Do Anything for Love. Meatloaf, well, interesting, isn't it? Kind of came onto the scene and everybody was singing it. Isn't that so? Coming on right now, but we've got a song that Dominic's asked for. He asked for the artist John Lennon. We're going to be playing this beautiful one. It's a soft rock, pop rock ballad kind of song. And well, we're going to go ahead and share it with you right here. We've even got this next track that's going to get us to the very top of the hour. And it's a song that Elton John wrote while he was waiting for his girlfriend to get ready. So instead of getting irritated that she was taking so long, he went ahead and composed the song. And when she came down, wait, expecting him to be angry and upset, what does he do? Well, he plays this song for her. Very cool, right? Patty Boyd got this song along with the likes of Layla, and also inspired the Beatles song Something. Quite the inspiration and the muse, I say. We've got the music coming your way, but this is Keisha saying, like I always do, make sure that you never ever let the sun go down in an argument, especially with somebody that you love. And like a friend of mine says, drink a lot of water. It's really good for your health. I'm out of here, but some great music to keep you company. Want to say hi to DJ Asim Rajpal, also Pradeep Anandakrishnan, who's listening in right now, and Veena Kapoor, who's listening into the music. Rahul, another track I'm hoping you're going to enjoy right here on 107.1 megahertz FM Rainbow.